flutist Maria Cecilia Munoz and pianist Tiffany Bott, with music by French composer Mel Bonis. From APM, American Public Media, this is Performance Today, taking you to concerts around the world. I'm Valerie Kaler. French composer Mel Bonis was very fond of writing character pieces for solo piano, inspired by women, real, mythical, or literary. She returned to three of those solo piano works and orchestrated them. She called that set Legendary Women. The middle piece was inspired by the biblical character Salome, whose seductive dance caused more than one man to lose his head, figuratively and literally. Conductor Christian Reif and the Lakes Area Music Festival Orchestra with Salome by Mel Bonis.

little slightly uneasy laughter from the audience there at the end of that performance of Salome by Mel Bonis. Maybe they weren't expecting the piece to end so abruptly, almost as if the executioner's axe had fallen. Salome, you may remember, danced so alluringly for Herod that he promised her anything and had to follow through when she asked for the head of John the Baptist. One of the legendary women cast in music by French composer Mel Bonis. She was born Melanie, but she modified her name to the more masculine Mel in order to get her music published. In her day, which was late 19th century Paris, women composers just were not taken seriously. A female name on the score could mean instant dismissal by publishers and critics and audiences. Bonis wanted her music to be judged on its own merits. Hence, Mel Bonis, a legendary woman. We heard Salome from a set of three orchestral pieces depicting women of myth, legend, and literature. Legendary Women by Mel Bonis. Christian Reif conducted the Lakes Area Music Festival Orchestra in that concert at the Gitche Zibe Center for the Arts in Brainerd, Minnesota, part of the Summertime Lakes Area Music Festival. In a moment, non-operatic Puccini. This is Performance Today from APM.

Once upon a time, there was a prince who lived in a kingdom called Italy. A couple kingdoms over, the Queen of Spain was having a hard time of it. Everyone was fighting. Nobody trusted anyone. A financial crisis, unemployment. It got so bad that most of the people who couldn't agree on anything finally agreed on one thing. The Queen has got to go. And off she went. Isabella II headed to Paris and kind of lived happily ever after. Meanwhile, back in Spain, the people who make things happen decided that our friend, Prince Amadeo, who was minding his own business back in Italy, would be a safe, middle-of-the-road kind of guy that no one could hate too much, so they made him king. It didn't take Amadeo I of Spain very long to learn that things were still a mess. All the same problems that Isabella II faced were still there. After 2 years, he said, you know what? No. He said Spain was ungovernable, and he walked away, also known as abdicated. Amadeo went back home to Italy, where he lived another decade and a half. When he died in 1890, his Italian countryman Giacomo Puccini paid tribute to his passing. Much like we do today when we learn of someone's death, Puccini sent flowers. In Italy, chrysanthemums are the traditional flower associated with mourning. In Italian, crisantemi. Puccini's elegy for Amadeo, crisantemi, played here by the Apollon Musicet Quartet at Hugh Hodgson Concert Hall in Athens, Georgia.

An ensemble from Poland there, the Apollon Muzyczek Quartet, in concert at the University of Georgia in Athens. They played Chrysantheme, or Chrysanthemums, by Giacomo Puccini. Puccini wrote that piece in 1890 in tribute to Prince Amadeo, who'd been King Amadeo of Spain for a couple years in the 1870s before abdicating. Amadeo died at the end of January, and Puccini's tribute was written just a couple weeks later in February. If you were thinking, I recognize some of that from something else, you're right. Puccini reused some of the melodic DNA from Chrysanthemums in his Manon Lescaut.

In just a moment, Jeremy Denk on the hierarchy of musical crime. 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

0: Let's talk about rubato. The word rubato comes from the Italian rubare, to steal. What it means in music is to steal time. Here's an example from the absolute queen of rubato, Roberta Flack.
1: The first time ever.
0: Listen to how the accompaniment walks quietly and steadily along while she stretches her vocal line over the top.
1: I thought the sun.
0: Then she falls back into time for a measure or so.
1: Rose in your eyes.
0: And then draws it out again.

0: Roberto Flack, demonstrating the art of rubato in the first time ever I saw your face. Dang. The stretching, drawing, finessing, the stealing of time also happens in the classical world. In fact, there are some pieces that just don't work without it.
1: You can't play Schumann without rubato. It's literally, it's like murdering the music.
0: That's pianist Jeremy Dank laying out the hierarchy of musical crime. Stealing time is okay. Murdering music, not okay. Here's Jeremy Dank demonstrating his best Schumann rubato in concert at Dendrinos Chapel and Recital Hall in Interlaken, Michigan. He's playing the Opus 17 Fantasy by Robert Schumann.

0: Robert Schumann may not be so much a composer of pieces as a composer of visions. Those are the words of the pianist we just heard playing Schumann's music, American pianist Jeremy Denk. We heard him play Schumann's Fantasy in C major and demonstrating the rubato he says is so crucial to Schumann. Denk gave that recital at Dendrinos Chapel and Recital Hall in Interlaken, Michigan, from the Interlaken Presents series. You know, most of the music we broadcast here on PT is from concert recordings, highlights from recent performances across the country, around the world. I love that. We get to hear the immediacy of today's classical music scene and that palpable electricity between the performers and the audience. That's really the origin of the name of this program, Performance Today. 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I'm Valerie Kaler. 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
3: 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Raymond Jones bringing you those classics till midnight, and then Peter Vandegraaff with classics overnight. We'll get things started with Musica Antiqua Cologne under Reinhard Gerbel and the Orchestral Suite No. 2 in B minor by Bach.

The music of Johann Sebastian Bach to get things rolling on a Thursday night. Orchestral Suite Number 2 in B minor with Musica Antiqua Cologne under Reinhard Gerwel here on WHRO-FM. Here's a trio known as Classical Chrome, and they're going to chrome plate for us the Haydn Piano Trio Number 15 in G.

There we have classical chrome being Douglas Muse on forte piano, Penelope Everson playing a six-keyed flute, and on cello, Ewan Murdoch, here on WHRO FM. And from Franz Ignaz Beck comes his Symphonia in D, his Opus 4, number 4, with the Czech Chamber Philharmonic led by Marek Stilich.

Marek Stilek conducting members of the Czech Chamber Philharmonic in that recording of the Sinfonia in D, Opus 4, Number 4 of Franz Ignaz Beck. Music on a Thursday night on 90.3 WHRO-FM Digital Norfolk, 89.9 WHRJ Digital Gloucester Courthouse, 98.3 WHRF Digital Belhaven. 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From Mozart comes the Divertimento number 10 in F, Kerschel 247, this recording featuring the St. Luke's Chamber Ensemble.

There from Mozart, we've heard the Divertimento No. 10 in F, Kerschel 247, with the St. Luke's Chamber Ensemble on a Thursday night here on WHRO FM. Raymond Jones here till midnight, Peter Van de Graaff in at the midnight hour. Music now of the Swedish composer Johan Agrell, pure 18th century composer, born in 1701 at the beginning of the century, lived to 1765. Although born in Sweden, spent most of his career in Germany. He was one time the Kapellmeister in Nuremberg. From Johan Agrell comes the Flute Concerto in D with Maria Bania as soloist, Concerto Copenhagen, conducted by Andrew Manzi.

Andrew Manzi conducting Concerto Copenhagen with flutist Maria Bonilla, as we heard the Flute Concerto in D of Johann Agrell. On a Thursday night on 90.3 WHRO-FM Digital Norfolk, 89.9 WHRJ Digital Gloucester Courthouse, 98.3 WHRF Digital Belhaven. That musical polymath Carl Czerny was a pupil of Beethoven's, and he arranged Beethoven's septet in E-flat, as we're going to hear in this performance by the group Boxwood and Brass.

The ensemble Boxwood and Brass in that Carl Czerny arrangement of Beethoven's Septet in E-flat late on this Thursday night on WHRO-FM. And over to Paris we go from Music of Telemann, Paris Quartet number 8 with those talented Kuiken brothers, Sigiswald, Barthold, and Wieland, along with Gustav Leonhardt.

Gustav Leonhardt and the Kaiken Boys, Sigiswall, Barthold, and Wieland in that Paris Quartet number 8 of Georg Philipp Telemann. And you heard it on 90.3 WHRO-FM Digital Norvik, 89.9 WHRJ Digital, Gloucester Courthouse, 98.3 WHRF Digital, Belhaven. Raymond Jones here. Appreciate you being with me on a Thursday night. I'll be back tomorrow night at 9 as we head into the weekend with Friday Night Classics. Peter Van de Graaff taking us into the wee hours of the night, thanks to your outstanding member support.

Hindemith with Chicago Symphony Brass. I appreciate your company. I'm Peter Van de Graaff, and I'm going to play for you music by the two brothers, Michael and Joseph Haydn, in a little while. Right now, the Clarinet Concerto by Paul Hindemith. Martin Fröst plays clarinet with the Malmö Symphony, Lanschwe the conductor.

One of several pieces written for and commissioned by the great jazz clarinetist Benny Goodman. That's by Powell Hindemith and his clarinet concerto with Martin Fürst and the Malmö Symphony led by Lan Shui. Four clarinetists here, the Lake Effect Clarinet Quartet, performed the Brisk Young Sailor, part of the Lincolnshire Posy, arranged by Percy Grainger.

Brisk Young Sailor from Percy Grainger's Lincolnshire Posy, performed by the Lake Effect Clarinet Quartet. Now on to the Haydn brothers, Joseph Haydn being the elder, but we're going to start with his younger brother by about 5 years, Michael Haydn. Prolifically wrote in many forms, including symphonies. Here's his symphony number 23 in D, Bournemouth Sinfonietta Performs, conducted by Harold Farberman.

The Bournemouth Sinfonietta, conducted by Harold Farberman, and one of the many symphonies by Michael Haydn, Symphony No. 23 in D major. Michael Haydn, the younger brother, of course, of Joseph Haydn, and whereas Joseph was based in Hungary, Austria, with the Esterházy family, Michael Haydn had his career in Salzburg. In fact, he was very close friends with the Mozart family. That was the Symphony No. 23 of Michael Haydn. Now to his brother, Joseph Haydn, and this concertino, little concerto, but it's actually a piano trio, played by L'Arte dell'Arco.

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Lucien Renaudin-Vary plays trumpet in this piece, which is called Postscriptum an Haydn by Renaudin-Vary herself.

0: Trumpeter Lucienne Renaudin-Vary playing her own Postscriptum on Haydn.
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0: This is Peter Van de Graaff, your host, with a pair of brothers composers, one better known than the other. In fact, let's start with the better known composer. His name is Karl Heinrich Graun. He worked for the King Frederick the Great of Prussia. And from his opera Cleopatra and Caesar, we have this aria sung by Robert Gamble with Concerto of Cologne, led by René Jacobs, from a complete recording.

concerto, that's a predecessor to a cello, by Johann Gottlieb Graun, born in 1702, and Jan Freiheit plays viol da gamba with the Berlin Academy of Ancient Music.

music by the German Baroque composer born in 1704, Karl Heinrich Graun. Robert Gamble was the tenor there with Concerto of Cologne and René Jacobs conducting that aria from the opera Cleopatra and Caesar. This is a viola da gamba

One doesn't often hear viola da gamba concertos. They were often used as accompanying continuo instruments in the Baroque. But that concerto was by Johann Gottlieb Graun, and we heard Jan Freiheit with the Berlin Academy for Ancient Music. This is by one of the greatest of all viola da gambists, as is commonly thought in the French Baroque. His name is Marin Marais. He apparently was something of a hypochondriac and wrote a lot of pieces about health. Here is one such piece, the Asthmatic Allemande.

Markku Luolajan Mikola, viol da gamba, and Anna-Marie Pölhö, harpsichord, The Asthmatic Allemande, by viol da gamba's composer Marin Marais from the French Baroque. Here again we have viol da gamba, now with lute, in an interesting transcription of the three Janopédie, originally for piano, famous music by Eric Satie, Ron McFarlane lute, and the viol da gambist is Carolyn Surek.

Ron McFarlane Lute, Carolyn Surik, Viola da Gamba, and the three Janopédi by Eric Satie. He wrote that, of course, for piano originally. Famously orchestrated, at least two of them were, by Claude Debussy. Here is some more French music now. It is a suite from a ballet called Cydalise and the Satyr, Cydalise et le Chèvre-Pied by Gabriel Pierney. Suite number two from that ballet is performed by the Lille National Orchestra, Daryl Ung, the conductor.

Music from 1914, 1915 by the French composer Gabriel Pierney. We heard a suite from his ballet, Cydalise et le Chèvre-Pied. A chèvre-pied is literally a goat foot, a satyr. That was the Lille National Orchestra, and Daryl Ung was the conductor. Here's a dance from the French Baroque now. Louis Couperin, the uncle of François Couperin, wrote this minuet.

0: harpsichordist Blondine Verlet, who has recorded all of the harpsichord works, there's a lot of them, by Louis Couperin of the French Baroque, played that from a suite in A minor. It is a minuet, specifically the Minuet of Poitou.
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0: One of the great late string quartets of Beethoven, a little bit later on, the string quartet number 12 in E-flat with the Takacs Quartet. I'd like you to stay with me for that. I'm Peter Van de Graaff with some flute music, first of all. From 1961 comes this sonatina, little sonata for two flutes, by Shulamit Ron. Mary Stolper and Mary Hickey are the flutists.

Don't often get to hear music for solo flutes, plural. From 1961, that little sonata, Sonatina, by the Israeli-American composer Shulamit Ron. The two flutists there, Mary Stolper and Mary Hickey, with more flute-related music to follow. You may have heard of the Native American god of fertility, Kokopeli, often depicted as a humpbacked flute player. That is the title of this piece, Kokopeli, by the Native American composer Lewis Ballard. He also called this the Fantasy Aborigine No. 3, Kokopeli. It's performed by the Fort Smith Symphony, John Jeter, the conductor.

Music by the Native American composer Lewis Ballard. The Fantasy Aborigine number 3, which is subtitled Kokopeli, after the Native American god of fertility. It's Fort Smith Symphony there with John Jeter, the conductor. This is for flute, as Kokopeli depicted as a flute-playing humpbacked figure, as you can imagine, mostly from the Southwest. Nora Schulman, though, is the flutist here with Judy Lohman Harp. This is the Tambourin by François-Joseph Gosset.

performers Nora Schulman, flute, and Judy Lohmann, harp, in that music by the French composer from around Mozart's time, Haydn's time, François-Joseph Gosset. The dance called it Tambourin. And now it's to the first of the late quartets of Beethoven, music from 1825, commissioned by Prince Galitzin. And as with much of the late music, and certainly the late quartets of Beethoven, the music was not well received at its premiere. Beethoven looking far into the future with these masterpieces from late in his life. It is the string quartet number 12 in E-flat, and it's performed here by the Takacs Quartet.

seems inconceivable that Beethoven was fully deaf when he wrote that music. In 1825, the string quartet number 12 of his 16 quartets, and that was the Takacs Quartet performing. Here's some lighter music of Beethoven. Don't often think of him in those terms, but he wrote a collection of 12 contradances. And here is the third of that set with Cappella Istropolitana, conducted by Oliver Dohnányi.

0: hard to imagine Beethoven dancing. He wrote a number of dances to make a little extra money. And that's from a collection of 12 contra dances. That was Cappella Istropolitana, and the conductor was Oliver Dohnányi.
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0: Good to have you along. Peter Vandegraaff here, looking forward to sharing with you the fourth piano concerto by Saint-Saëns and some music now by a composer who was a close friend of Joseph Haydn, Karl Ditters von Dittersdorf. We have a few different pieces of his. First, Salus Informorum. It's some secret music by Dittersdorf.

Georg Ratzinger conducting that music of Karl Ditters von Dittersdorf. Although not very well known, Karl Ditters von Dittersdorf had some good company. He played for a time, on a few occasions, just for fun, with Mozart and Haydn and Jan van Hal in a string quartet. Can you imagine hearing that? When Dittersdorf wrote string quartets, he really was in his element, I think. And this is the Franz Schubert Quartet playing the quartet number 5 in E-flat by Dittersdorf.

The group was the Franz Schubert Quartet, playing music not by Franz Schubert, but by Karl Ditters von Dittersdorf, string quartet number 5. And a little more by Dittersdorf from his Requiem, the Kyrie, with Georg Ratzinger and the Regensburger Domspatzen Chorus and Orchestra.

from the Requiem in C minor by Karl Ditters von Dittersdorf, one of the great names in music history. The Kyrie portion with Georg Ratzinger and the Regensburger Domspatzen Chorus and Orchestra. Here is a concert overture by a French composer from the 19th century. Her name is Louise Farranque, famous for being a pianist and piano teacher. But here, music for orchestra, Luxembourg European soloists Christoph König, the conductor.

Christoph Koenig and the Luxembourg European soloists with that music, strongly influenced by Beethoven, but by a 19th century French woman named Louise Farrenc, her concert overture number 2. From that same century, primarily, although a bit later, comes this music by Camille Saint-Saëns. He wrote 5 piano concertos. He was one of the great pianists of the 19th century. And here is his piano concerto number 4. An interesting work in that it's in 2 movements, very unusual for the time. Here is Alexander Brailovsky and the Boston Symphony, conducted by Charles Munch.

The pianist was Alexander Braglovsky. He was joined by the Boston Symphony, conducted by Charles Munch, and that was the Piano Concerto No. 4 of the 5 by Camille Saint-Saëns. Although he's known for one opera, Samson and Delilah, Saint-Saëns wrote many operas very successfully in his day, although they're not heard nowadays. This is from one called Ascanio from 1890, and we'll hear a bit of ballet music with the Geneva Grand Theatre Orchestra, Guillaume Tournier, conducting.

0: That is some ballet music which comes from the opera Ascanio by Camille Saint-Saëns, interestingly, based on the same story of Berlioz's opera Benvenuto Cellini about a sculptor. The Geneva Grand Theatre Orchestra, conducted by Guillaume Tournier.
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0: Let's listen to some music of Sibelius for just a few minutes. This is from music he wrote for a play by Adolf Paul called King Christian II. We'll hear the ballad.

That was the Lahti Symphony Orchestra. Osmo Venske was the conductor. And we heard the Ballade from the music for King Christian II, a play by Adolf Paul, music of Jean Sibelius. We're going to hear some water music later on, some Sergei Rachmaninoff now. This is music which Rachmaninoff composed for two pianos. He wrote two suites for two pianos. And we're going to hear the second of those two now, and consisting of an introduction, waltz, romance, and tarantella. Cynthia Rehm and David Alan Weir are the pianists.

Cynthia Raim and David Alan Weir, the two pianists. Suite number 2 by Sergei Rachmaninoff. And this is from Sibelius Music for King Christian II.

from King Christian II of Sibelius. Water music now. Now, having said that, one would expect to hear the music of Handel, but no, this is by Handel's contemporary, Georg Philipp Telemann. In April of 1723, the city of Hamburg, where Telemann was based, celebrated the centenary of the founding of its admiralty, which was responsible for the military organization protecting the shipping of the port of Hamburg, very important to that region of Germany. And for the occasion, Telemann wrote what is called Hamburg Ebb and Flow, or the Water Music. And here is that music of Telemann. It's really an orchestral suite, and it's performed here by Musica Antiqua of Cologne, led by Reinhard Goebel.

music for the celebrations of a military commission that protected this port city of Hamburg, Germany. That's called Water Music, not by Handel, but by Georg Philipp Telemann. It's also known as Hamburg Ebb and Flow. Reinhard Goebel with Musica Antiqua Cologne. But having heard that, our minds turn easily to the water music of George Frederick Handel. We're not going to hear it in a period instrument performance as we just did. Quite the opposite, as this is Graziano Mandozzi realizing a little bourrée on the synthesizer.

0: Graziano Mandozzi playing on the synthesizer, a brief excerpt from the water music of George Frederick Handel. That is a bourrée. It's from a disc which was made in honor of the 300th anniversary of the birth of Handel back in 1985.
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2: And whether you're listening on the web or on over the old-fashioned radio or online, welcome. It is Friday morning, last Friday of the month, last day of the work week, and a pretty nice day weather-wise. A sunny day, a high of 88 with light winds. That's pretty much like yesterday. Clear tonight, lows around 71. That's pretty much like overnight last night. And then sunshine, high of 89 Saturday. Now, Sunday, we start to get a taste of the summer-type showery weather. Chance of showers and thunder showers Sunday afternoon, mostly sunny, high near 88, a 40% chance of rain. Monday, a 90% chance of showers and thunderstorms. Tuesday, 60%. Wednesday, 50%. And Thursday, 40%. All with partly sunny skies and highs in the 80s. So actually not too bad. No real extremes in the forecast for the next few days. And right now, 74 degrees. We have some clouds out there. And let me see the humidity. Humidity feels rather high. Where did it go? Relative humidity is upwards of 80%. There it is, 79%. Okay. Dew point 67, so not too bad, really. All right, here we are, Friday morning. Here's a little serenade by Ernest Tomlinson. As a matter of fact, it's called Little Serenade, composed back in the mid-50s for a radio play. I guess this was the theme. Very nice little piece, very typical of that light British music sound, composed by Ernest Tomlinson, performed by the New London Orchestra. Ronald Corp conducts.

Isn't that nice? A serenade by Ernest Tomlinson, composer, conductor, arranger. This written, again, for a radio presentation back in the 1950s. The Little Serenade with the New London Orchestra, Ronald Corb, conducting on WHRO FM, 6 minutes after six. And another serenade in the offing here. This from Mozart, this the Andante from his Cassation or Serenade, Kreutzfeld 100.

That's music from one of the Mozart serenades. Actually, he titled it Cassation, but the term can be used interchangeably. It's a suite, essentially. This from the Cassation Kirchel 100 with the Salzburg Chamber Orchestra, Harald Neurath conducting. Traffic, haven't mentioned that. That's looking good. We've got no problems out on the roads at the moment. Well, as I say that, let me bring up the screen and double check here. Yep, things looking pretty good. One car that won't go. It's in Norfolk, 64 westbound near Chesapeake Boulevard. The westbound right shoulder is closed. That's 64 westbound near Chesapeake Boulevard in Norfolk. And railroad crossings are quiet this morning, according to Oculus Rail. So we go on with music, a little bit of musical reminiscence here from the Isle of Man. This is by Haydn Wood, conductor, composer, arranger. And this is his Manx Countryside Sketches.

Some folksy music there by Hayden Wood. His Manx Countryside Sketches, a little visit to the Isle of Man here with the BBC Concert Orchestra, Gavin Sutherland conducting. Our visit today on En Voyage will be to the land of the tango, Argentina. That's coming up at 12 noon today. We'll give you a taste of Argentinian music this morning also, just for fun. 21 minutes after 5 o'clock, 74 degrees. We have some clouds out there this morning. Forecast is for a sunny day with a high in the upper 80s once again. From André Grétry, here is some music. Actually, I don't think this is Grétry's title. This is the Suite Rococo. Rococo Suite, arranged by Rudolf Verdin for cello and orchestra, from the music of André Grétry. Franz Springer is the cellist with Yves Filmini and Rudolf Verdin conducting. André Grétry's music, the Rococo Suite.

It's titled by the arranger, the Rococo Suite. The arranger, I mispronounced that. The arrangement by cellist and composer Paul Bazalaire. And the performance of this Rococo Suite, the music of André Gretry, the performance by cellist Franz Springel and the ensemble, the chamber orchestra Il Fiammini, and conductor Rudolf Fairton. It is 28 minutes before 6 o'clock. We're about a half an hour from sunrise. Might not see it because of the clouds this morning. Those clouds will break up later on. A sunny day, a high in the 80s. 74 right now. 64 eastbound near LaSalle Avenue in Hampton. We have an accident. It is off to the right shoulder. 64 eastbound near LaSalle in Hampton. And on the south side, same sort of situation, an accident. 64 westbound near Chesapeake Boulevard, and that, too, is off to the right shoulder. No major delays, but slow down as you move around those accidents. All right, as I mentioned earlier, Jaina is going to take us to Argentina today on En Voyage, where was evolved the tango. And a lot of composers got in on writing tangos, even if they didn't hail from Argentina. Here is a tango, a rather well-known one, by Isaac Albéniz, as arranged by Fritz Kreisler.

Fritz Kreisler's arrangement of that solo piano piece by Isaac Albéniz. Kreisler arranged it for his instrument, the violin, and it was performed here by Shlomo Mintz, accompanied by Clifford Benson. Albéniz Tango on WHRO FM. More tangos to come lunch hour as we go en voyage to Argentina. Here are a couple of legends, as they are titled, by Antonín Dvořák. Music originally for two pianos. This is the original version of the legends numbers 4 and 6 with Zilka Tora Matthes and Christian Kuhn.

We have heard two of the legends of Antonín Dvořák. The title doesn't really imply anything. It's just one of those generic titles from the 19th century, like album leaf, for example. Anyway, two legends by Dvořák in the original piano version, Silke Tor Matthes and Christian Köln at their respective pianos. And you heard these pieces on WHRO FM, where the time is 12 minutes before 6. Skies are cloudy to partly cloudy, depends on where you are. 74 degrees, the temperature, and sunrise is at 6:09. Here's a group called Bach's Circle, taking their name from Bach and concentrating on Baroque music. In this case, the music by François Couperin, his Concert Royal, Royal Concerto, or Royal Suite, number 4.

0: Well, there you are, a royal concert, royal concerto, Concert Royal, it is, number 4, by François Couperin, performed by an ensemble called Bach's Circle. 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
1: Lorenzo Palermo's Humoresca with violinist Alexander Di Costa and the Castile and Leon Symphony this Saturday evening at 8 on This Just In, 3 hours of what's new in recorded classical music. The big work on the program, the complete Romeo and Juliet Ballet of Prokofiev with the Los Angeles Philharmonic under Gustavo Dudamel, and from Rodion Chedrin, the Frescoes of Dionysius with the Turku Philharmonic. This is Raymond Jones. Be with us.
0: All right, some exotic music for you coming up tomorrow night in new recordings here on WHRO FM, 6 o'clock on this Friday morning. Dwight Davis with you. Traffic, not too bad. We've got a couple of problems off to the shoulders, breakdowns off to the shoulders, some construction work in Norfolk, too. But then again, it's confined to the shoulder areas. Oculus tells us that the railroad crossings are not blocked by trains this morning so far, so all is well on that front. And as to the weather, it looks cloudy out there. Well, it is cloudy out there, but that'll change. Mostly sunny today, high of 88. Tomorrow, more of the same. Sunday, high of around 88 again, but with the southerly winds starting to pick up and the moisture coming from the south, we'll have a 40% chance of showers on Sunday. Then a chance of showers every afternoon, Monday, Tuesday, Wednesday, and Thursday. But still, not too bad. None of those extreme temperatures. Our highs will stay in the 80s, upper 80s, for the next few days.

That's one of the barcaroles of Gabriel Fauré, with Jean-Philippe Carrière at the piano, the barcarole opus 106. Now, 4 minutes after 6 o'clock, sky's cloudy at the moment, but that'll change. And temperature 74, that'll go up to around 88 or so. We have some music by a contemporary composer named Charles Müller, Müllerer. This is called The Smiling Spring on this summer morning.

Well, now, isn't that nice? It's by a contemporary composer from Jersey, not New Jersey, but one of the Channel Islands, Jersey, Charles Meleverer. His little piece entitled The Smiling Spring. Meleverer, known for film scores and TV scores and the like. The Smiling Spring. We'll have to hold that out for next spring. The Slovak Radio Symphony, Johannes Vogel conducting on WHRO FM, 10 minutes after 6. The sun is up, and here is music for the sun, even if you can't see it. Takako Nishizaki is the violinist, Wolf Harden the pianist, Fritz Kreisler's transcription of the Hymn to the Sun from the opera The Golden Cockerel by Nikolai Rimsky-Korsakov.

The Hymn to the Sun from the Golden Cochrane Opera by Rimsky-Korsakov. The arrangement here for violin and piano by Fritz Kreisler. And the performance by Takako Nishizaki and Wolf Harden, violin and piano, respectively. The time, 15 minutes after 6 o'clock. We have cloudy skies. Those clouds expected to break up today. Mostly sunny, high near 88 degrees. Here is a set of variations for clarinet and small orchestra by Rossini. Not from an opera, just an independent orchestral work for clarinet and orchestra. Dmitri Ashkenazi is the clarinetist with the Bologna Community Philharmonic.

Well, there's some Rossini that has nothing to do with opera. It is a set of variations for clarinet and orchestra. Dmitri Ashkenazy, the clarinetist with the Bologna Community Orchestra, and the conductor, Ricardo Chailly. And yes, Dmitri Ashkenazy is related to Vladimir Ashkenazy. Dmitri is his son. 24 after 6 o'clock is the time. This is WHRO FM. We have music by Emil Waldteufel. His name, by the way, translates Forest Devil. That's our trivia for today. Here is Waldteufel's polka called My Neighbor.

0: A happy little piece there by Emil Waldteufel. It's titled My Neighbor Polka with the Czechoslovak State Philharmonic, Alfred Walter, the conductor.
1: Step into history with another view as we travel to Virginia's Eastern Shore for a live broadcast from the newly renovated Cape Charles Rosenwald School. 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
0: That's hard upon us. August is comes Saturday, doesn't it? Tomorrow. Okay. Yeah, today's Friday, July 31st. And today, our Friday trip will take us to Argentina. Janie Lee Ross, your hostess for En Voyage, which goes to Argentina today. And we're going to visit Argentina right now with the Rapsodia Argentina by Ernesto Lecuona, the Cuban composer, offering up a take on that South American country. Here is pianist Thomas Tirino with the Polish National Radio Orchestra, Mikhail Bartos, conducting the Argentinian Rhapsody by Ernesto Lecuona.

The Argentinian Rhapsody. It's music by the Cuban composer Ernesto Lecuona. A rhapsody for piano and orchestra. Thomas Torino, the pianist with the Polish National Radio Symphony. Mikhail Bartosz conducting. Ernesto Lecuona's music celebrating Argentina, which Jaina will do during the lunch hour today as she takes us en voyage to Argentina. 17 minutes before 7 o'clock. We're getting some sunshine now. Nice looking morning this morning. Got a problem on the road, 664 southbound, before you get to the Monitor Merrimack. It's near Aberdeen Road in Hampton. The southbound right lane and right shoulder are closed because of this accident. That's 664 southbound near Aberdeen Road in Hampton. Right lane and right shoulder are closed. Otherwise, it's just a tale of breakdowns here and there that are off to the side. And Oculus Rail says that all the rail crossings are coming in clear, save for Portlock East and West in Chesapeake. Those two crossings are blocked because of a train now moving through Chesapeake. All right, where are we here? 16 minutes before 7 o'clock from Reinhold Gleyre's Symphony No. 1. Here's the scherzo. He's not labeled it so. It's marked Molto Vivace. Second movement of the Symphony No. 1 by Reinhold Gleyre.

0: The Slovak Philharmonic, Stephen Gunzenhauser conducting the Scherzo movement from the Symphony No. 1 by Reinhold Glier. And we'll hear from Glier later this morning, too, the harp concerto coming up during the 9 o'clock hour. It's 9 minutes before 7 on a, let's call it, sunny morning.
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0: Here is one of the flute concertos by Vivaldi. This one has a name, Il Gardellino, the goldfinch. Severino Gazzoloni is the voice of the goldfinch, the flute player with I Musici, music by Vivaldi.

One of the flute concertos by Antonio Vivaldi, Opus 10, number 3, if you keep track of things that way, or RYAM catalog listing 428, or by title, Il Gardellino, the Goldfinch concerto. Severino Gazzoloni, the flutist with the Musici on WHRO FM, digital, Norfolk, WHRJ, digital, Gloucester Courthouse, WHRF, digital, Belhaven. We have some traffic problems on the south side this morning, 64 westbound. They've got some construction. Not the best time to restrict the lanes there, but until 3 o'clock this afternoon, construction blocking the right shoulder and, eastbound right shoulder and westbound right shoulder. This is near mile marker 277 in Norfolk. That puts it near Norview Avenue. And speaking of which, there is an accident in that construction zone. The westbound left shoulder and left lane are closed, so that makes things even worse. 64 westbound in Norfolk near Norview Avenue, an accident this morning causing some delays. And on the peninsula, we have an accident 664 southbound near Aberdeen Road, closing the right shoulder and right lane. Otherwise, traffic's looking pretty good. Trains have been on the move in Chesapeake this morning. Portlock West now blocked because of a train at that railroad crossing, and East will be blocked here right soon. All right, anything else? Clouds early this morning. Now the clouds appear to be breaking up. A mostly sunny day, a high of 88 today. Same for Saturday. Sunday, similar but with more clouds and a 40% chance of showers. Monday, Tuesday, Wednesday, Thursday, chance of showers each day. Highs in the 80s. Right now in Norfolk, it is 74 degrees. Chesapeake, likewise, 74.

Echoes of the 50s or maybe 40s, I'm not sure. Ronald Bing's music, the Elizabethan Serenade, with the Slovak Radio Symphony, Ernest Tomlinson conducting. It's 8 minutes after 7 o'clock. Temperature mid-70s in Hampton Roads, upper 80s later on today. Weather is pretty good, actually, as we bid farewell to July. Sunshine today, high of 88. August, first day, sunny skies, high of 89. And light southwest winds. Humidity is going to be summer-like, but not oppressive. The temperatures are going to stay in the 80s for the next few days, and we'll develop a chance of showers Sunday, and that will run through the new week of the new year. Or the new week of the new month, rather. From Ernst von Dohnányi, another serenade, this the Rondo from his Serenade in C, which he originally wrote for string trio. Here's a string orchestra version.

And there we have the Rondo from the Serenade in C by Ernst von Dohnányi. Again, he wrote that for string trio here. Dmitri Sitkovetsky arranged it for string orchestra, and we heard the New European String Chamber Orchestra. Is that right? Yeah. New European Strings, plural, Chamber Orchestra. Dmitri Sitkovetsky conducting. Music of Ernst von Dohnányi on WHRO FM. It is 13 minutes after 7. Coming up at 12 noon today, our En Voyage program, final En Voyage from Janie Lee Ross, and she's going to take us to Argentina, which we are going to do right now by way of a worldwide million-seller hit by a Danish composer, incorporating rhythms of the tango from Argentina. You'll recognize it.

0: Well, there it is. Jealousy by Jakob Godard, a Danish composer, incorporating some tango elements into that gypsy tango, as its title is translated. Arthur Fiedler and the Boston Pops had a million seller, a classical million seller, many, many, many years ago. The story is Fiedler was looking through some scores and saw this and thought, this might be good for my Boston Pops. So it was. In this case, though, the Odense Symphony from the composer's native land of Denmark with Matthias Eschbacher conducting. Jakob Godard's music this morning. 19 minutes after 7, this is WHR Ro FM, WHR J, WHR F.
1: Soprano Claudia Diaz says this song is a reminder to Puerto Ricans of how lucky they are to live there and see the sunrise.
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1: Our young artist Claudia Diaz brings the Puerto Rican sunrise to the PT Studio on the next performance today from 8 p.m.
0: All right, some Argentinian music during the lunch hour and Puerto Rican music on performance today. 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Here's a concerto for violin and orchestra by Vivaldi Elizabeth Walfisch, the violinist, with L'Orfeo Baroque Orchestra.

And there we have a Telemann violin concerto in the key of G. Elizabeth Walfish, the violinist, with L'Orfeo Baroque Orchestra. Here on member-supported WHRO FM, WHRJ, WHRF. Here's music from the ballet suite of Rayfon Williams. He wrote it for flute and piano. Jan Vinci is the flutist, Hugh Sung, the pianist.

0: doesn't quite sound like Vaughan Williams, does it? The Ballet Suite, Suite de Ballet, titled in French, with music for flute and piano, we heard flutist Jan Vinci and pianist Hugh Sung. Ray Vaughan Williams, a little piece of chamber music here, the Ballet Suite. 7:31, the time, sunny skies, we'll call it, with the temperature at Norfolk. Starting off at 74, we're up to 76 right now, and we'll get to the upper 80s later today.
1: The love-struck Nemorino will try anything to win the heart of Adina. Luckily for him, a doctor is selling a potion which he claims will instantly make her fall in love. Join me, Lisa Flynn, as we head to Barcelona's Gran Teatre del Liceu for Donizetti's heartwarming comic opera, The Elixir of Love. I hope you'll be listening.
0: What a wonderful, uplifting, humorous opera that is, Elixir of Love by Donizetti. It's our opera broadcast starting tomorrow at 1 o'clock. Don Pasquale is another of those delightful Rossini romps. Here's the overture to that opera with the St. Cecilia Academy Orchestra, Myung Won Chung, conducting.

The overture to the opera Don Pasquale by Donizetti with the St. Cecilia Academy Orchestra, Myung-Whun Chung conducting. That opera, Don Pasquale, has the same spirit as the opera that we're offering up tomorrow, and that is The Elixir of Love by Donizetti. Again, Elixir starts at 1 o'clock. It's 20 minutes before 8 o'clock on this Friday morning. We have some traffic problems now. We're backed up about 4.5 miles westbound at the Hampton Roads Bridge Tunnel, about 1.25 miles northbound at the Monitor Merrimack. And before you get to the Monitor Merrimack, 664 southbound in Hampton near Aberdeen Road. There was an accident earlier. It still may have the right lane closed. And now on the Eastern Shore, it's rare we get Eastern Shore accidents, but on US 13 in Northampton County near Cedar Grove Drive. This is after you come off the bridge tunnel, even before you get to Cape Charles. There's some sort of incident that has closed all northbound lanes. And you'll see the detour in place at Cedar Grove Drive, 13 North, the Langford Highway in Northampton County, just after you come off the Hampton Roads Bridge Tunnel or the Chesapeake Bay Bridge Tunnel. You'll encounter that accident and the detour. Here's some music of Bach. Let's explain a bit. Bach wrote 6 cello suites for solo cello. Leopold Godowsky, pianist, composer, impresario, took some of those cello suites by Bach and arranged them for solo piano with a bit of his own decorations. Here is music from the cello suite number 3. As arranged for solo piano by Leopold Godowsky and performed by pianist Thomas LaBaye, it's music of Bach.

0: Dance music of Bach, as arranged by Leopold Godowsky, originally music from the cello suite number 3, here arranged for piano, as you heard, Thomas Labbé, the pianist. This music of J.S. Bach, here on WHRO FM. It's 8 minutes before 8 o'clock. We have a new show on WHRO Plus that I think you'll enjoy.
1: Disillusioned British spy Sylvia Fox is in Italy for her niece's wedding when the groom goes missing. She investigates, then decides to stay in Italy, working local cases while reconnecting with her sister.
2: Did you know that Laura Boscolo has been murdered? 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
1: Soon she's tackling other cases and finds out trouble follows her wherever she goes. 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
0: Last episode I saw, Signora Volpe was looking for a truffle-discovering pig. But you can check it out online. WHRO Plus. Here's some English dances by Roger Quilter.

Nice music there by Roger Quilter, a suite of three English dances with the Northern Sinfonia of England, Richard Hickox conducting. It's a minute after 8 o'clock. This is WHRO FM Digital Norfolk, WHRJ Digital Gloucester Courthouse, WHRF Digital Belhaven. Dwight Davis with you for this morning till about 10 o'clock or so. And then Diane will come on board. Jana is going to take us away to Argentina for our En Voyage segment at noon. Traffic, a couple of problem spots out there. We have disabled vehicles off to the shoulder. We also have an accident that is off to the shoulder. So I guess the equivalent of a disabled vehicle in terms of backing things up. The accident near Norview Avenue in Norfolk on 64 westbound. It is off to the westbound shoulder. Now, as to backups, westbound 64 Hampton Roads Bridge Tunnel, that's thinned out a bit. You're backed up about 2.5 miles. Congestion causing a 1.5 mile backup eastbound at the Hampton Roads Bridge Tunnel. And police are still working an accident. 664 southbound near Aberdeen Road, closing the right shoulder. And for our friends on the Eastern Shore, we have a detour on US 13 because of a problem there. 13 northbound, Langford Highway northbound, not long after you get off the Chesapeake Bay Bridge Tunnel, before you even get to Cape Charles. The northbound lanes are closed. A detour is in place at Cedar Grove Drive. Anything else? Well, the weather is cooperating. Temperature is getting close to 80 degrees across the area right now with sunny skies. Mostly sunny today, high of 88, same for tomorrow. Saturday, same temperature range with mostly sunny skies and a 40% chance of showers. Did I say Saturday? Sunday, that is. Sunday, we have that 40% chance of rain. Here's some Mozart, one of those sparkling finales to the piano concertos. The teen concertos especially have those sort of opera buffa final movements. Here's the finale to the piano concerto number 15 with Andras Schiff and Kammerate Akademiker of the Salzburg Mozarteum.

14 under Schiff soloist with the Camerata Accademica of Salzburg. Here on WHRO-FM, 12 minutes after 8 o'clock, coming up at 8:30, the composer's datebook. Some Shakespeare by way of Sir Arthur Sullivan, who wrote music for a production of The Merchant of Venice. We're going to hear a suite performed by the Radio and Television Concert Orchestra of Ireland, Andrew Penny conducting, music from Arthur Sullivan for Shakespeare's Merchant of Venice.

0: Arthur Sullivan's music for Shakespeare's play, The Merchant of Venice, Andrew Penny conducting the radio and television Concert Orchestra of Ireland. Here on WHRO FM, WHRJ, WHRF.
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0: A Military March. Military March number 2 by Enrique Granados. Didn't sound especially martial, did it? Military March number 2 by Señor Granados, performed by pianist Douglas Riva. And we have some more march music for you here in just a minute. Stay tuned.
1: Lorenzo Palermo's Humoresca with violinist Alexander Di Costa and the Castile and Leon Symphony. This Saturday evening at 8 on This Just In, 3 hours of what's new in recorded classical music. The big work on the program, the complete Romeo and Juliet Ballet of Prokofiev with the Los Angeles Philharmonic under Gustavo Dudamel, and from Rodion Chedrin, the Frescoes of Dionysius with the Turku Philharmonic. This is Raymond Jones. Be with us.
2: This is the Composer's Datebook for July 31st. I'm John Burge. On today's date in 1892, the Washington Post's headlines included one that read, Sousa's Farewell Toot, last appearance of the Marine Band under his baton. Admirers of the popular conductor crowd forward for a farewell shake of the hand at the close of his final concert on the White House grounds. In his 12-year tenure with the Marine Band, John Philip Sousa had made it one of the finest touring ensembles in his day. Sousa was famous coast to coast, but not all that well paid. While on tour early in 1892, Sousa had been approached in Chicago by an impresario with a business proposition. Why not form your own band, Mr. Sousa? I can offer you 4 times your Marine Corps salary, plus a percentage of the new band's profits. Sousa thought it over, and upon his return to Washington, D.C., submitted his resignation, effective July 31st, 1892. His final concerts with the Marine Band took place on July 29th and 30th of that year. With that, one important chapter of Sousa's musical career had ended, but another was just beginning. Over the next 4 decades, the Sousa Band would go on to become famous worldwide. Composer's Datebook is produced by APM, American Public Media, in conjunction with the American Composers Forum, reminding you that all music was once made.

And there we have our composer's datebook for today. We'll continue the Sousa marching with a march written for the newspaper that had that headline about Sousa's latest activities. And that is the Washington Post. Sousa wrote a march so titled. Here it is with the Cincinnati Pops and Eric Kunzel.

The Washington Post March, it's music of John Philip Sousa, the Cincinnati Pops, directed by Eric Kunzel on WHRO FM. Quick look at traffic. Still a problem on the Eastern Shore, 13 northbound Langford Highway near Cedar Grove. The detour is in place at Cedar Grove Drive as you move up the peninsula. So just be advised there. That's U.S. 13 in Northampton County this morning. South side, things are settling down a bit. Westbound 64, you backed up about 2.5 miles. And that accident near Aberdeen Road in Hampton, 664 southbound, still out there. And still the right shoulder and right lane are closed. Here are the German Bach soloists to main play music by the German composer, no, not Bach, but Telemann, his Suite in D for two trumpets.

0: Some bracing music there by Telemann, some of his trumpet music. He wrote a lot of music for trumpets, 1, 2, 3, and I think 4 trumpets included in one suite. Anyway, this was a suite in D for 2 trumpets and orchestra with the German Bach soloist Helmut Wintermann, the conductor. Here on WHRO FM, where at noon today, Jana will take us to Argentina. On En Voyage, Argentina, the home of the tango. And we'll hear some tangos and other music today during the lunch hour, En Voyage. And then tonight, we'll go from Argentina to Puerto Rico.
1: Soprano Claudia Diaz says this song is a reminder to Puerto Ricans of how lucky they are to live there and see the sunrise.
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1: Our young artist, Claudia Diaz, brings the Puerto Rican sunrise to the PT Studio on the next performance today from 8 p.m.
0: Ah, that's going to be nice. Coming up tonight, performance today, it starts at 7 o'clock. From Coppelia, here are some well-known excerpts, a suite performed by the Slovak Radio Symphony, the conductor Andrew Magrelia, this music by Leo Delibes.

A short suite from one of the great 19th century ballets, Coppelia, the music by Leo Delibes, the performance here by the Slovak Radio Symphony with Andrew Magralia conducting. It's a minute after 9 o'clock. 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Traffic's improved quite a bit. A couple of problem spots still out there. That one on the Eastern Shore, it's the detour still in place, as far as we know, in Northampton County near Cedar Grove Drive on US 13. That's northbound heading up the peninsula. Now we have a multi-vehicle crash, 64 eastbound near Yorktown Road, closing the left shoulder, the right lane, and the right shoulder, so you'll have to squeeze by there. 64 eastbound near Yorktown Road as you move down the peninsula. Weather's looking good. Sunny skies today, a high of around 88 degrees. Pretty much the same for Saturday, Sunday also. But Sunday, we get a late day chance of showers, as we will have on Monday, Tuesday, Wednesday, and Thursday, all with highs in the 80s. 81 in Norfolk, 81 in Virginia Beach right now. Coming up at 12 noon today on our sister station, WHRV Weekly Edition, we'll bring you up to date on news here in Hampton Roads. This week you can hear about the search for the next company to administer the state standardized testing to public school students. 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Here are members of the English Concert in a little piece by J.C. Bach, Johann Christian Bach, a quintet in C.

0: Well, as I like to say about J.C. Bach's music, it's very civilized. Good example there, a quintet in C major, performed by members of the English Concert. Here on WHRO FM, where we have a treat-filled Saturday for you, starting at noon with our program featuring some young artists, and then at 1 o'clock, the opera, of course.
1: The love-struck Nemorino will try anything to win the heart of Adina. Luckily for him, a doctor is selling a potion which he claims will instantly make her fall in love. Join me, Lisa Flynn, as we head to Barcelona's Gran Teatre del Liceu for Donizetti's heartwarming comic opera, The Elixir of Love. I hope you'll be listening.
0: Ah, what fun that is. That's coming up Saturday at 1, and then later in the evening, Raymond Jones will be here with This Just In, some new recordings for you on Saturday evening. All of that and more made possible with your support. We're going to hear next the Glier Harp Concerto, written in the 1950s, sounds like 1850s. Glier's Concerto for Harp and Orchestra with Sir Ossian Ellis and the London Symphony, Richard Bonning conducts.

Some very romantic music by Reinhold Gleyre, his Harp Concerto, as performed by Sir Ossian Ellis, and the London Symphony Orchestra, Richard Bonning conducting, here on WHRO FM. Coming up at 10 o'clock, Diane Jones will be here. She's going to take us away to Catfish Row to open up our midday classics. Stay tuned. Great music to come, all made possible with your support. Here's some very romantic music by Dvorak. As a matter of fact, it's titled Romance. It is for violin and orchestra. Malcolm Stewart, the violinist, the Royal Liverpool Philharmonic, conducted by Libor Peshek.

Music of Dvorak for you, the Romance in F minor for violin and orchestra, his opus 11. Malcolm Stewart, our violinist. Libor Pesek leading the Royal Liverpool Philharmonic. It is 11 o'clock. 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We have a couple of railroad crossings. The Portlock Railroad crossing, both east and west, is closed at the moment. That's been blocked for the better part of half an hour so far. And just up the road there at Martin Avenue, that is also blocked. Again, no surprise in that area. That's according to data from Oculus Rail. There is, they've just cleared that up. There was a tunnel stoppage westbound at the Hampton Roads Bridge Tunnel. That has just opened up, so you may experience some delays if you're traveling there. In terms of the forecast, sunny skies today, highs near 88 degrees. Overnight tonight clear and 71 for the overnight low. Tomorrow, Saturday, sunny skies continuing, highs near 88 degrees again. Saturday night, partly cloudy, lows around 72. Sunday, sunny, highs near 87 degrees with a chance of some showers and thunderstorms rolling in sometime in the early to mid-afternoon hours and continuing overnight Sunday night. We'll see lows Sunday night around 75 degrees. Fair skies, 83 degrees in Norfolk at the moment. George Gershwin's opera Porgy and Bess, of course, based on the Dubose Hayward novel Porgy, which became a play, Porgy, and then became the opera by Gershwin with libretto by Dubose Hayward and lyricist Ira Gershwin. Here is the Cincinnati Pops under the baton of Eric Kunzel, with a symphonic suite from Porgy and Bess, Catfish Row.

0: Catfish Row, a suite of music from George Gershwin's Porgy and Bess, the Cincinnati Pops conducted by Eric Kunzel. Porgy and Bess, of course, the opera with libretto by author DuBose Hayward, based on his novel, Porgy. It is 10:28.
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0: Staying in the opera world now, we're going to step back to Handel's time. This is an opera that wasn't heard very often, still is not particularly frequently staged. It's Rodelinda, one of the first sets of operas that he wrote after the founding of the Royal Academy of Music at the King's Theatre, for which he was made music director. Here is Julian Gray and Ronald Pearl on guitars in a transcription, their own transcription, of the overture to Handel's Rodelinda.

0: The Overture to Rodelinda, music of George Frideric Handel, arranged and performed by guitarists Julian Gray and Ronald Pearl. It is 10:37 here on WHRO-FM. Coming up Saturday at 1 o'clock, we have another opera for you.
1: The love-struck Nemorino will try anything to win the heart of Adina. Luckily for him, a doctor is selling a potion which he claims will instantly make her fall in love. Join me, Lisa Flynn, as we head to Barcelona's Gran Teatre del Liceu for Donizetti's heartwarming comic opera, The Elixir of Love. I hope you'll be listening.
0: That's coming up tomorrow at 1 o'clock here on WHRO-FM. Many of Bach's keyboard concertos were reworkings of other instrumental concertos, and we can trace most of them back. When you have to produce brand new music week after week after week after week and fill hours of content, you recirculate a lot of your music. Unlike those other keyboard concertos, though, this one we don't know what its precursor may have been. We cannot find the whatever lost cantata or concerto that may have given it its origins. This is Bach's Keyboard Concerto Number 4 in A Major, BWV Listing 1055. Andras Schiff is at the piano, joined by the Chamber Orchestra of Europe.

0: Very often we can relate, especially the keyboard sonatas of Johann Sebastian Bach, back to other works that he composed. But that one, we can't quite determine which other work he wrote inspired that. It was Bach's Harpsichord Concerto in A major, BWV listing 1055. Andras Schiff was our pianist. The Chamber Orchestra of Europe joined him. It is 10:53.
1: 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Paris, Rome, Rio, maybe even outer space. Bon voyage. We're going en voyage. 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
0: And Jana Lee is wrapping up her series En Voyage with the final episode today. We are heading to Argentina today, so we're looking forward to that. It's coming up at noon today right here on WHRO-FM. Here's a harpsichord solo for you, this one from Padre Antonio Soler, his sonata in D-flat, Major Gilbert Roland, our harpsichordist.

0: from Padre Antonio Soler. That was his harpsichord concerto in D flat major, Gilbert Roland, our harpsichordist. It is 11 o'clock. 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I'm Diane Jones here with your midday classics on WHRO. In the forecast, well, a pretty nice couple of days. Sunny skies today, highs near 88 degrees. Overnight tonight, clear and 71 for the overnight low. Tomorrow, Saturday, very much the same. Sunny and 88 for the high, cloudy and 72 for the low on Saturday night. Sunday, mostly sunny again, highs near 87 degrees, though we are looking at the chance of some showers and thunderstorms rolling in the early to mid-afternoon hours and continuing into Sunday night. Overnight lows on Sunday around 75 degrees. So just have that in mind as you make your weekend plans. Currently in Norfolk, we have fair skies overhead. It is 84 degrees. It's 11:01, time for Noteworthy.
1: When you think about the musical tradition of ragtime, Scott Joplin is probably among the first names that comes to mind, right? He wrote countless piano tunes filled with those ragged rhythms, but did you know that he also took his approach to the stage? Greetings, I'm Loki Karuna, and on this edition of Noteworthy, you and I are going to take a look at a once long-lost opera by Scott Joplin, one that he called Tremonisha. After completing the opera Tremonisha in 1910, Joplin sent a copy of it to the American Musician and Art Journal. They gave the composition an incredible review, but unfortunately it wasn't fully staged due to broad disinterest in the prevailing racial climate of the time. In 1972, the opera finally premiered in Atlanta, highlighting the historical significance of Joplin's work not only on the ivories, but on the opera stage as well.

0: The story of this opera continued over the decades following its premiere, with one of the latest productions of this work taking place in Canada in June of 2023. Scott Joplin himself never got to see his ragtime opera in its final form, but thankfully, his dedication to this sort of black art is etched firmly into the pages of music history, earning him a spot among classical music's most noteworthy. Noteworthy is a production of WDAV Classical Public Radio.
1: You can hear Noteworthy every Friday at 11 o'clock here on WHRO-FM. And since we're talking about Scott Joplin, and in particular his opera Tremonisha, let's listen to the overture from that opera. It's orchestrated by Gunther Schuller. Schuller is conducting the Houston Grand Opera Orchestra.

The overture to Scott Joplin's Treemonisha, orchestrated by Gunther Schuller, with Schuller leading the Houston Grand Opera Orchestra in that performance. It is 11 minutes after 11 o'clock, and if you have picked up anything about my programming, I'd like to find special holidays to mark. Today is actually Uncommon Instruments Day. Falls on July 31st each year and celebrates rare experimental, historical, and unique musical instruments from around the world. So I have a few things for you here. Some you're familiar with, some you may not be. I think most you'll be familiar with. The first are the bagpipes. When I was in undergraduate and took a world music class, my teacher famously said, you need three things to create bagpipes: reeds, sheep, and a bored shepherd. This is music of Michael Korb and Ulrich Rover. It's called Highland Cathedral, and it features the Denver Brass and the St. Andrew's Pipes and Drums, all in honor of Uncommon Instruments Awareness Day.

in honor of Uncommon Instruments Awareness Day. We heard a Highland Cathedral work by Michael Korb and Ulrich Röver, with the St. Andrew's Pipes and Drums joined by the Denver Brass. This instrument I know you hear regularly here on WHRO. It's, of course, the baritone. Somewhere between a cello and a viola da gamba, and with the sympathetic resonating strings that was such a favored instrument of the Prince Esterhazy. Here is Haydn's Baritone Trio No. 59 in G major, performed by the Haydn Baritone Trio. John Sue, baritone, David Miller, viola, and Loretta O'Sullivan, cello.

Haydn's Baritone Trio No. 59 in G major, performed there by the Haydn Baritone Trio, John Sue, baritone, David Miller, viola, and Loretta O'Sullivan, cello. All in honor of Uncommon Instruments Awareness Day, instruments that you don't normally hear or see in orchestral or wind band settings. This is a really neat instrument. It's the glass harmonica invented by Benjamin Franklin. I grew up in Philadelphia and got a chance to see the replica of Ben Franklin's glass harmonica in the Ben Franklin Museum there. And the original is housed in the archives of the Franklin Institute. He named it the harmonica, deriving it from the Italian word for harmony, armonia. And it essentially is a set of round glass bowls on a spindle. The foot pedal turns the spindle. The glasses are partially submerged in just a little bit of water, which allows you to play it like you play with wine glasses around the table. Just a little bit of water, and it makes a beautiful and haunting sound. This is the Rondo in B flat major for glass harmonica by Johann Friedrich Reichardt, performed here by Dennis James.

0: Dennis James on the glass harmonica, joined by the Salzburger Soloisten with the Rondo in B-flat major for glass harmonica by Johann Friedrich Reichardt. There was quite a renaissance there of music for glass harmonica in Franklin's time when he first invented it. It is 11:34.
1: Disillusioned British spy Sylvia Fox is in Italy for her niece's wedding when the groom goes missing. She investigates, then decides to stay in Italy, working local cases while reconnecting with her sister.
2: Did you know that Laura Boscolo has been murdered? Her body was found very close to the house of a man named Tommaso Rossi.
1: Soon she's tackling other cases and finds out trouble follows her wherever she goes. Stream the thrilling crime drama Signora Volpe on WHRO Plus today.
0: Continuing on in our celebration of Uncommon Instruments in honor of Uncommon Instruments Awareness Day. Bet you didn't think you'd hear an alp horn today. This is Josef Molnar on the alp horn with the Concertino Rustico for Alp Horn and Strings by Ferenc Farkas. The Cappella Istropolitana is led by Urs Schneider.

Uncommon Instruments Awareness Day, we heard music for alp horn, the Concertino Rustico for Alp Horn and Strings by Ferenc Farkas, Josef Molnar on the alp horn, and Capella Istropolitana led by Urs Schneider. Very much like a natural horn, there's no keys, no holes to change the pitch. It all has to be done through the skill and the talent of the player. We'll wrap up the 11 o'clock hour with this work from Georg Philipp Telemann, the Concerto in A minor for recorder and viola da gamba. Jaap ter Linden conducts Arion.

the concerto for, excuse me, there goes my voice, the concerto in A minor for recorder, viola da gamba, and orchestra of Georg Philipp Telemann. Arion was the ensemble, conducted by Jaap ter Linden. And that wraps up an hour of music for Unusual Instruments or Uncommon Instruments Day. And, of course, recorder and viola da gamba in their day were very, very common. But nowadays, not so much. It's 12:01. 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Before we turn things over to Jana Lee Ross, let's take a quick look at the forecast. We have sunny skies today, highs near 88 degrees, overnight tonight clear and 71 for the overnight low. Sunny skies tomorrow again with highs near 88, Saturday night partly cloudy and lows around 72. Looking ahead to Sunday, we'll start the day with sunshine, highs near 87 degrees, though we do have a chance of some showers and thunderstorms rolling in Sunday afternoon and into the evening. We'll see overnight lows around 75 degrees. Fair skies over Norfolk right now. It is currently 84 degrees.

Welcome to En Voyage. I'm Jana Lee Ross. Today we travel to the home of the tango, Argentina. Extending down the southern half of South America, Argentina covers an area of over 1 million square miles and is the eighth largest nation in the world. The popular and classical music of Argentina bears influence from the milongas, the music of rural Argentina, as well as the rhythms of the enslaved African people of Argentina and the music of European immigrants, primarily people from Spain and Italy. The tango, Argentina's national dance, bears the influence of all three of these. We'll hear a very popular tango now, composed by Carlos Gardel, known as the King of the Tango. He was born in France in 1890, but emigrated to Argentina with his mother in 1893. He was killed in an airplane crash in 1935 and remained beloved in the hearts of the Argentine people. This is his tango called Por Una Cabeza, which means by a head, and we're talking a head as in a racehorse, where we win, as we might say in the United States, by a nose. In Argentina, by a head. Life being a race, life and romance, perhaps. Very popular tango. You're going to recognize it. It's gotten used in many films, most particularly Scent of a Woman, where Al Pacino famously danced tango to this. Por Una Cabeza, composed by the King of the Tango, Carlos Gardel.

por Una Cabeza, very famous tango composed by the king of the tango, Carlos Gardel. This is En Voyage, and today we are tangoing down to Argentina. Another formative composer of the tango as we know it today is Astor Piazzolla, who lived from 1921 to 1992. Arranged for orchestra and bandoneon, a small accordion, very, very prominent in Argentine music, this is Oblivion.

Oblivion, composed by the godfather of the modern tango, Astor Piazzolla. This is En Voyage. Today we are in Argentina and we'll hear music now composed by Astor Piazzolla's teacher, Alberto Ginastera, the best known and most prominent composer from Argentina. He lived from 1916 to 1983, and we'll hear three Argentine dances composed by Ginastera. First, we hear the Dance of the Old Herdsman, and then the Dance of the Graceful Girl, and finally the Dance of the Gaucho Mutrero, or the Outlaw Cowboy. And the pianist is Argentine-born Marta Argerich.

Three Argentine dances from the best-known and most acclaimed classical composer from Argentina, Alberto Ginastera. We heard the Dance of the Old Herdsman, the Dance of the Graceful Girl, and finally the Dance of the Gaucho Motrero, or the Outlaw Cowboy. The pianist from Argentina herself, Marta Argerich. This is En Voyage. Today we are tangoing down to Argentina, and we'll hear more music from a very famous student of Alberto Ginastera, this from Astor Piazzolla. His Cuatro Estaciones Porteñas, or Four Seasons from Argentina. Porteña, porteño, refers to a native of Buenos Aires. Because we're south of the equator, our four seasons begin with autumn. Four Seasons in Buenos Aires, composed by Astor Piazzolla.

autumn, winter, spring, and summer, four seasons south of the equator, Cuatro Estaciones Porteñas, four seasons from Buenos Aires, composed by Astor Piazzolla. This is En Voyage, and today we are tangoing down to Argentina.

0: Soprano Claudia Diaz says this song is a reminder to Puerto Ricans of how lucky they are to live there and see the sunrise.
1: The first light that we saw was the light of Puerto Rico.
0: Our young artist, Claudia Diaz, brings the Puerto Rican sunrise to the PT Studio on the next performance today from APM.

This is En Voyage, and today we are tangoing down to Argentina. We'll hear music now composed by Carlos Gasdovino, who lived from 1912 to 2000. We'll hear arrangements of some of his wonderful songs here arranged for violin and piano. We hear Pampa Mapa, which is a map of the Pampas region. Then Se Equivocó la Paloma, the dove was wrong. And finally, Abismo de Sed, or Abyss of Thirst, music of Carlos Gasdovino.

three songs composed by Carlos Guastavino. We heard Pampa Mapa, which is a map of the Pampas, then Se Equivoco La Paloma, or The Dove Was Wrong, and then Abismo de Sed, The Abyss of Thirst, from Argentine composer Carlos Guastavino. This is En Voyage, and today we are tangoing down to Argentina. Let's finish today's En Voyage with guitar music composed by Marcelo Coronel, beginning with Pachamama. Pachamama is the principal deity of the native Argentinian people. She's an earth mother. This is guitarist Victor Velladangos playing music of Marcelo Coronel.

from popular Argentine legends. Music for guitar composed by Marcelo Coronel. We heard Pachamama, who is the earth goddess of the native Argentine people. Then Coqueno, he's a goblin and also a divine protector of animals. Finally, Velando al Angelito, holding awake for the little angel awake. A funeral party for a child who has died. Music of Marcelo Coronel, Argentine composer. I'm Janalee Ross. Thanks so much for joining me today for En Voyage in Argentina.

Thank you so much, Jana Lee. And that is the finale of the En Voyage series. Jana Lee is stepping back, but we do still have En Voyage archives on the WHRO website on demand. So you are most welcome to revisit any of the travels with Jana Lee over the last year. It's 102. I'm Diane Jones. 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Taking a look at the forecast, we have sunny skies for today. Highs near 88 degrees, clear and 71 for the overnight low tomorrow. More of the same, sunny and highs near 88, overnight lows around 72 degrees for Sunday. Mostly sunny again, highs near 87 degrees, though we are looking at the possibility of some showers and thunderstorms rolling in the early to mid-afternoon hours and continuing into Sunday night. Overnight lows on Sunday right around 75 degrees. Fair skies over Norfolk. It is currently 84 degrees. This work is a movement from a quartet by Jared Impichcha Hatate. He is a Chickasaw composer, and this is a piece commissioned by the Dover Quartet called Woodland Songs. It's in five movements. Each movement represents five woodland animals. The Chickasaw clans are these various animals. The movements are squirrel, bird, deer, raccoon, and fish. We are going to hear deer from the woodland songs from Jared Impichcha Hatate. Here's the Dover Quartet performing.

0: There are five movements to the woodland songs from Chickasaw composer Jared Impachachaha Tate. I've got it right this time. And that was the movement called Deer. Each one represents an animal, which in turn represents one of the Chickasaw clans. That was a work that was commissioned by and performed there by the Dover Quartet, all as part of the Curtis Institute of Music in Philadelphia. It is 1:10.
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0: I am really enjoying trolling through WHRO Plus now that I'm down here and all the great programming that gets produced in this wonderful organization. Here are Michael Collins, clarinet, and Mikhail Pletnev, piano, with music of Carl Maria von Weber for you. This is the Grand Duo Concertante in E-flat major for clarinet and piano, von Weber's Opus 48.

Carl Maria von Weber's Grand Duo Concertante in E flat major for clarinet and piano, his Opus 48. Michael Collins, our clarinetist. Mikhail Pletnev, our pianist. Pardon me, I just had a terrible sneeze and I didn't want to share it with you. The British music critic John Warwick suggested that the work could actually be referred to as a double concerto without an orchestra, such is the technical demand of that work. Ensemble Rebel is joined by Matthias Malta on recorder now with Antonio Vivaldi's Recorder Concerto in F major, Opus 10, number 5, the fifth of a set of 6 flute concertos from that opus.

Matthias Malta, our soloist, Ensemble Rebel joining him with the Recorder Concerto in F Major from Antonio Vivaldi, the fifth of the six flute concertos that make up his Opus 10. It is 1:41. 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I'm Diane Jones with your Midday Classics. And this work from Johann Christian Kannabisch. He composed 200 or so works. He continued the legacy of Johann Stamitz, turning the Mannheim Orchestra into what Charles Burney described as the most complete and best disciplined in Europe. Here is the Symphony No. 48 in B-flat major of Kannabisch with the Nicholas Esterházy Sinfonia, conducted by Uwe Grotz.

We heard the Symphony No. 48 in B-flat major of Christian Kanabich with the Nicholas Esterhazy Sinfonia led by Uwe Grotz. Kanabich took over the Mannheim Orchestra after Johann Stamitz. One more work for you, and then we'll check in with the forecast at the top of the hour. In the 2 o'clock hour, I've got music of Sir William Herschel, Mark O'Connor, and more. Right now, well, we heard from Martha Argerich during En Voyage, the Argentine tango performed by her. This is Argerich now with music of Chopin, Chopin's Scherzo No. 3 in C-sharp minor.

pianist Martha Argerich with music of Frédéric Chopin, the Scherzo No. 3 in C sharp minor, his opus 39. Which brings us to 2:01. I'm Diane Jones with your midday classics at 90.3 WHRO FM Digital Norfolk, 89.9 WHRJ Digital Gloucester Courthouse, 98.3 WHRF Digital Belhaven. Looking at traffic, we are starting to get our Friday afternoon congestion, just the normal backups and congestion. So make sure you leave a little bit of extra time as you are preparing to wrap up your day a little later. In the forecast, we have sunny skies throughout the day today with highs near 88 degrees. Overnight tonight, clear and lows around 71 degrees. Tomorrow, Saturday, more of the same. They've raised the high just a little bit, sunny and 90 degrees for the high. Saturday night, partly cloudy and 73 for the low. Some gusty winds bringing in a chance of some showers and thunderstorms on Sunday afternoon. We'll see sunny skies until we get there on Sunday with highs near 90 degrees. Sunday night, a few showers and thunderstorms, cloudy, and 75 for the overnight low. Currently in Norfolk, fair skies overhead, it is 85 degrees. Oboist Richard Woodhams starts the 2 o'clock hour, there's the word for it, with music of Sir William Herschel. Herschel's Oboe Concerto in C Major. Davis Jerome leads the Mozart Orchestra.

0: Absolutely marvelous. A wonderful oboe concerto there from William Herschel. Richard Woodhams was our soloist. The Mozart Orchestra was conducted by Davis Jerome. Which brings us to 2:20 on WHRO-FM.
1: Step into history with another view as we travel to Virginia's Eastern Shore for a live broadcast from the newly renovated Cape Charles Rosenwald School. 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
0: This next work is from Mark O'Connor. He was commissioned by the Cape Cod-based choir Gloria Dei Cantores. They included it on their album Appalachian Sketches. O'Connor wrote the piece after visiting their place of worship in February of 2000. He noted their disciplined and passionate vocal style, and it inspired a sound that seemed to, quote, shake the rafters. Here is Mark O'Connor's Let Us Move. Elizabeth Patterson conducts Gloria Dei Cantores. Mark O'Connor is our violin soloist.

0: commissioned by the Cape Cod-based choir Gloria Dei Cantores. We heard them under the leadership, I should say, of Elizabeth Patterson. That was Mark O'Connor's Let Us Move. The violinist was O'Connor. It is 2:37.
1: Disillusioned British spy Sylvia Fox is in Italy for her niece's wedding when the groom goes missing. She investigates, then decides to stay in Italy, working local cases while reconnecting with her sister.
2: Did you know that Laura Boscolo has been murdered? Her body was found very close to the house of a man named Tommaso Rossi.
1: Soon she's tackling other cases and finds out trouble follows her wherever she goes. Stream the thrilling crime drama Signora Volpe on WHRO Plus today.
3: Soprano Claudia Diaz says this song is a reminder to Puerto Ricans of how lucky they are to live there and see the sunrise.
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0: That's coming up tonight at 7 o'clock on Performance Today. It is 2:38. I'm Diane Jones. I hope you've had a lovely Friday so far. Wayla Shambo will be the next voice you hear. She'll be in at 3 o'clock to get your weekend off to a fantastic start. She's got music of Handel, Glazunov, Johann Christian Bach, and of course, coming up in the 4 o'clock hour, another episode of Composer's Datebook. Right now, Matthias Baumert leads the London Mozart Players with this symphony from Adalbert Girovich, a Czech-Australian composer. This is his symphony in F major, opus 6, number 3.

We've been listening to the Symphony in F Major, Opus 6, Number 3 by Adalbert Gurewitz with the London Mozart Players led by Matthias Baumert. And this is member-supported 90.3 WHRO FM Digital Norfolk, 89.9 WHRJ Digital Gloucester Courthouse, 98.3 WHRF Digital Bellhaven. Happy Friday and welcome to our Afternoon Classics. I'm Wayla Shambo with you until 7. Coming up then, as always, performance today at 9 o'clock. Raymond Jones will have your Friday evening classics to carry you into the weekend. We've got a few traffic issues going on, so let's take a quick look at that. Of course, our usual delays at the Hampton Roads Bridge Tunnel and Monitor Merrimack are out in force on this Friday afternoon. We also have an incident in Virginia Beach. This is I-264 near Military Highway, an accident there with all east outside lanes closed. And in Portsmouth, Virginia 164, near the ramp to International Gateway, that's mile marker 4.9, there is a disabled tractor trailer there that has one eastbound lane closed, causing some delays. Checking our rail crossings, we have one blocked in Chesapeake at Liberty Street northbound, according to data from Oculus Rail. Temperatures are in the upper 80s with a mix of clouds and sunshine. Overnight lows will be around 70 tomorrow. Highs near 90 with mostly sunny skies. Highs around 90 again on Sunday. We'll start off sunny, then some rain developing later in the day. Showers continue likely Monday with highs in the mid-80s. We'll begin the program with a set of two pieces by Alexander Glazunov, his Opus 14. Dmitry Oblonsky conducts the Russian Philharmonic.

0: The set of two pieces by Alexander Glazunov, starting off our Friday afternoon classics. His Opus 14 there, performed by the Russian Philharmonic with Dmitry Yablonsky conducting. And here's what's coming up on this weekend's opera broadcast.
1: The love-struck Nemorino will try anything to win the heart of Adina. Luckily for him, a doctor is selling a potion which he claims will instantly make her fall in love. Join me, Lisa Flynn, as we head to Barcelona's Gran Teatre del Liceu for Donizetti's heartwarming comic opera, The Elixir of Love. I hope you'll be listening.
0: And that's coming up tomorrow, Saturday afternoon at 1 o'clock. Right now, we'll hear a trio sonata by Handel, his Opus 2, number 3, performed by members of the English Concert.

0: Music by Handel, his Trio Sonata in B-flat, Opus 2, Number 3, with members of the English Concert performing. It's 3:30, and you're listening to WHRO. Thanks for joining me for our Friday afternoon classics. Temperatures in the upper 80s with a mix of clouds and sunshine this afternoon. Overnight lows will be around 70. Over the weekend, highs around 90, mostly sunny tomorrow, a chance of rain developing on Sunday afternoon, continuing into Monday. Traffic-wise, we've got backups in the usual places, the Hampton Roads Bridge Tunnel and the Monitor Merrimack Bridge Tunnel. We also have some delays in Portsmouth, the eastbound side of the downtown tunnel. There's a disabled vehicle that has one lane closed. In Norfolk, I-64 near Chesapeake Boulevard, an accident has two westbound lanes and the right shoulder closed, causing some delays. And we also have backups on I-264 eastbound in Virginia Beach near Military Highway. We still have all eastbound outside lanes closed due to an earlier accident there. Checking our rail crossings, we have a couple currently blocked in Norfolk at Colonial Avenue and Llewellyn and 23rd Street. And we also have one blocked in Chesapeake at Liberty Street northbound, according to data from Oculus Rail.
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0: We'll listen next to music of Johann Christian Bach, his Oboe Concerto in F Major, featuring soloist Burkhard Gletzner with the Berlin Chamber Orchestra, conducted by Max Palmer.

0: You've been listening to music of Johann Christian Bach, his Oboe Concerto in F Major, with soloist Burkhard Gletzner leading the Berlin Chamber Orchestra, conducted by Max Palmer. 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

A dance from the Fantasy Pieces by Samuel Coleridge Taylor with the Catalyst Quartet performing. 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Let's take a look at our traffic. Delays continue as usual at our bridges and tunnels. Big backups on the westbound side of the Hampton Roads Bridge Tunnel up to about 7 miles. And we also have an accident in Norfolk, I-64 near Chesapeake Boulevard. That's got two westbound lanes and the right shoulder closed, about 2 miles of delays there. Checking our rail crossings in Norfolk, we have crossings blocked at Gough Street and Princess Anne Road, and one in Chesapeake as well at Park Avenue, according to data from Oculus Rail. We've got temperatures in the upper 80s this afternoon. Lows will be around 70 tonight. Highs over the weekend, around 90 degrees. Mostly sunny tomorrow. A chance of rain developing on Sunday afternoon. I hope you're having a great Friday, and thanks as always for joining me for Afternoon Classics. I'll be with you till 7. Coming up then, we've got Performance Today. And ahead at 4:30, our Composer's Datebook. Right now, the Symphony No. 6 of Carl Friedrich Abel with Adrian Shepherd leading the ensemble Cantilena.

0: The Symphony No. 6 by Carl Friedrich Abel with the ensemble Cantilena performing, directed by Adrian Shepherd. It's 4:15 and you're listening to WHRO-FM. I'm Leila Shambaugh. Happy Friday and thanks as always for joining me for Afternoon Classics. Coming up in just a moment, a look at what's ahead this evening on Performance Today.
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0: 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I always love the young artist features on PT. Looking forward to that. And ahead at 4:30, it's our composer's date book. Right now, we'll hear some music by Italian composer Nino Rota, best known for his work in films, especially his film scores for Fellini. But he wrote a lot of wonderful concert music as well. Here's Nino Rota's Sonata for Flute and Harp with Duo Vinandi performing.

0: A sonata for flute and harp by Italian composer Nino Rota, performed there by duo Venandi. It's 4:30. 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Let's take a quick glance at traffic. It looks like that accidents from earlier have cleared, and we have only our usual volume delays, although those are pretty heavy this Friday afternoon, especially around the Hampton Roads Bridge Tunnel. It's time now for today's Composer's Datebook.
1: This is the Composer's Datebook for July 31st. I'm John Burge. On today's date in 1892, the Washington Post's headlines included one that read, Sousa's Farewell Toot, last appearance of the Marine Band under his baton. Admirers of the popular conductor crowd forward for a farewell shake of the hand at the close of his final concert on the White House grounds. In his 12-year tenure with the Marine Band, John Philip Sousa had made it one of the finest touring ensembles in his day. Sousa was famous coast to coast, but not all that well paid. While on tour early in 1892, Sousa had been approached in Chicago by an impresario with a business proposition. Why not form your own band, Mr. Sousa? I can offer you four times your Marine Corps salary, plus a percentage of the new band's profits. Sousa thought it over, and upon his return to Washington, D.C., submitted his resignation, effective July 31st, 1892. His final concerts with the Marine Band took place on July 29th and 30th of that year. With that, one important chapter of Sousa's musical career had ended, but another was just beginning. Over the next four decades, the Sousa Band would go on to become famous worldwide. Composer's Datebook is produced by APM, American Public Media, in conjunction with the American Composers Forum, reminding you that all music was once made.

We'll hear a little bit more from Sousa to follow up on our composer's date book. This is The Summer Girl from his suite called Maidens 3, performed here by the Royal Swedish Navy Band, led by Keith Bryan.

Music by John Philip Sousa. That was The Summer Girl from his suite Maidens 3. Keith Bryan conducted the Royal Swedish Navy Band. And next, A Summer Nocturne by British composer Montague Phillips, with Gavin Sutherland and the BBC Concert Orchestra performing.

0: A Summer Nocturne by Montague Phillips from his Symphony in C Minor with Gavin Sutherland conducting the BBC Concert Orchestra. Thanks so much for joining me for Afternoon Classics. Hope you're having a wonderful Friday.
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0: Checking traffic, delays continue in both directions at the Hampton Roads Bridge Tunnel, especially heavy on the westbound side, and we've got delays at the Monitor Merrimack as well. A couple of rail crossings currently blocked in Norfolk. We have a crossing blocked at Chesapeake Boulevard, and in Chesapeake, crossings blocked at Canal Drive and Shell Road, according to data from Oculus Rail. We'll hear some music by Antonio Vivaldi next, a concerto for two mandolins and strings, number 532 in his catalog, with mandolin soloists Douglas Wooten and James Tyler joining the Academy of St. Martin in the Fields, led by Sir Neville Mariner.

0: From Antonio Vivaldi, we heard the Concerto for Two Mandolins and Strings, RV listing at 532, with mandolin soloists Douglas Wooten and James Tyler, and Sir Neville Mariner leading the Academy of St. Martin in the Fields. And here's what's coming up tomorrow evening on our new releases program.
1: Gustavo Dudamel, fresh off his appearance conducting at the World Soccer Championship, leads the Los Angeles Philharmonic in the complete ballet Romeo and Juliet by Prokofiev. New recording from Deutsche Grammophon. And you'll hear it this Saturday evening at 8 on this just in 3 hours of what's new in recorded classical music. We'll have from John Williams his essay for strings, strings of the Singapore Symphony conducted by Joshua Tan. From Rodion Chedrin comes the Frescoes of Dionysius with the Turku Philharmonic led by Ali Mustonen, and from Lorenzo Palomo his Humoresca with violinist Alexander de Costa and the Castile and Leon Symphony Orchestra under Jesus Lopez Cobos. Hear it all Saturday evening at 8, this just in. This is Raymond Jones inviting you to be with us.
0: That's all coming up tomorrow, Saturday evening at 8 o'clock. Raymond also with you tonight at 9 for our Friday evening classics. 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It's 5 o'clock now, so we've made it through the week, and we've got our usual traffic delays pretty heavy in both directions at the Hampton Roads Bridge Tunnel and slowdowns at the Monitor Merrimack Bridge Tunnel as well. Area rail crossings currently look clear, according to data from Oculus Rail. Actually, scratch that, a couple more just now popped up in Chesapeake. We have crossings recently blocked at Martin Avenue, Barnes Road, and Portlock Road westbound, according to data from Oculus Rail. We've got temperatures in the upper 80s right now, lows around 70 degrees overnight. Over the weekend, highs will be around 90 with mostly sunny skies tomorrow. Chance of rain developing Sunday afternoon and continuing into Monday. Coming up at 5:30, this week's episode of Noteworthy, shining a light on the many faces and voices in classical music. And right now we'll hear the Orchestral Suite No. 2 by Jules Massenet, titled Hungarian Scenes. Jean-Yves Ossance conducts the New Zealand Symphony.

0: The Orchestral Suite No. 2, Hungarian Scenes by Jules Massenet, with the New Zealand Symphony performing, led by Jean-Yves Ossens. You're listening to Afternoon Classics on WHRO-FM. Our usual Friday afternoon backups continue at our bridges and tunnels. And we also have a few rail crossings currently blocked in Norfolk, that line of crossings at Colonial Avenue, Llewellyn and 23rd, Granby and 23rd, and Church Street, as well as the crossings at Princess Anne Road and Gough Street are all currently blocked. And in Chesapeake, we have one blocked at Martin Avenue. That's all according to data from Oculus Rail.
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0: Coming up at 5:30, this week's episode of Noteworthy, and right now a trio sonata in C major by Georg Philipp Telemann, performed by the ensemble Musica Viva et Antiqua.

0: That Trio Sonata in C Major by Telemann with the ensemble Musica Viva et Antiqua, Living and Ancient Music, performing. It's 5:30 and you're listening to WHRO. 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
1: When you think about the musical tradition of ragtime, Scott Joplin is probably among the first names that comes to mind, right? He wrote countless piano tunes filled with those ragged rhythms, but did you know that he also took his approach to the stage? Greetings, I'm Loki Karuna, and on this edition of Noteworthy, you and I are going to take a look at a once long-lost opera by Scott Joplin, one that he called Tremonisha. After completing the opera Tremonisha in 1910, Joplin sent a copy of it to the American Musician and Art Journal. They gave the composition an incredible review, but unfortunately it wasn't fully staged due to broad disinterest in the prevailing racial climate of the time. In 1972, the opera finally premiered in Atlanta, highlighting the historical significance of Joplin's work not only on the ivories, but on the opera stage as well.

The story of this opera continued over the decades following its premiere, with one of the latest productions of this work taking place in Canada in June of 2023. Scott Joplin himself never got to see his ragtime opera in its final form, but thankfully, his dedication to this sort of black art is etched firmly into the pages of music history, earning him a spot among classical music's most noteworthy. Noteworthy is a production of WDAV Classical Public Radio.

The Reflection Rag by Scott Joplin, performed there by pianist Laura Downs from her album. Focusing on Joplin's work, which is called Reflections, Scott Joplin Reconsidered. Great album. You're listening to WHRO-FM, and we'll pick up the tempo a little bit next with Antonín Dvořák. Here's his Scherzo Capriccioso with Maris Janssens leading the Oslo Philharmonic.

0: The Scherzo Capriccioso by Antonín Dvořák with Marius Janssens conducting the Oslo Philharmonic. 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
1: Soprano Claudia Diaz says this song is a reminder to Puerto Ricans of how lucky they are to live there and see the sunrise.
2: The first light that we saw was the light of Puerto Rico.
1: Our young artist, Claudia Diaz, brings the Puerto Rican sunrise to the PG Studio on the next performance today from 8 p.m.
0: Stay tuned for that and much more on Performance Today coming up at 7 o'clock. Compounding our usual volume delays, there's a disabled vehicle on the eastbound side of the Hampton Roads Bridge Tunnel off on the east right shoulder. And we have our usual backups continuing in both directions at the HRBT and the Monitor Merrimack. In Hampton, I-64 near LaSalle Avenue, another disabled vehicle that has one eastbound lane closed. We'll finish out this hour with the Spirals Waltz by Johann Strauss II, with Mika Eichenholz leading the Slovak State Philharmonic.

The Spirals Waltz by Johann Strauss II with the Slovak State Philharmonic led by Mika Eichenholz. 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Delays continue in both directions at the Hampton Roads Bridge Tunnel and the Monitor Merrimack Bridge Tunnel. And we have rail crossings blocked in Chesapeake at Portlock Road east and westbound, according to data from Oculus Rail. Lows around 70 tonight over the weekend. Highs near 90 with mostly sunny skies tomorrow. A chance of rain developing Sunday afternoon, continuing Sunday night and into Monday as well. It's 6 o'clock. We've got another hour together. Then coming up at 7, performance today. Right now, we'll hear Tchaikovsky's tribute to Mozart, his suite number 4, Mozartiana, with Michael Tilson Thomas leading the Philharmonia Orchestra.

0: We've been listening to Tchaikovsky's Orchestral Suite No. 4, Mozartiana, with Michael Tilson Thomas conducting the Philharmonia Orchestra. You're tuned to WHRO-FM, and we'll have some music by Mozart himself coming up in just a moment.
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0: Coming up at 7, performance today, then at 9, it's Friday Evening Classics with Raymond Jones, all right here on WHRO-FM. And right now, some Mozart, his Serenade in D Major, Kirschel Listing 185, with members of the Academy of St. Martin in the Fields, led by Sir Neville Mariner.

0: Music by Mozart, finishing up our Friday afternoon classics. We heard his Serenade in D Major, Kirche Listing 185, with Sir Neville Mariner leading the Academy of St. Martin in the Fields. This is 90.3 WHRO FM Digital Norfolk, 89.9 WHRJ Digital Gloucester Courthouse, 98.3 WHRF Digital Belhaven. Lows will be around 70 tonight with mostly clear skies. Sunshine tomorrow, highs around 90. Lows in the mid-70s Saturday night. Highs around 90 again on Sunday with some rain developing later in the day. I'm Wayla Shambo. Thank you so much for joining me today and throughout the week. I'll be back with you on Monday afternoon at 3 o'clock. And of course, we've got lots of great music coming your way over the weekend as well, thanks to your outstanding member support. Up next, hope you can stay tuned for Performance Today.
1: Soprano Claudia Diaz has a remarkable, powerful instrument. 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
1: From APM, American Public Media, this is Performance Today. I'm Valerie Kaler. Ahead this hour, some jaw-dropping performances and highlights from my conversation with PT Young Artist-in-Residence Claudia Diaz.

Also on the way, a concert from Houston featuring the ensemble Rocco. They commission and perform so many wonderful new pieces of music, and they're dynamic interpreters of classical music standards as well. Right now, let's hear from one of their albums. Conductor Mayan Chen leads the ensemble in The Spinning Ballerina, one movement of a larger piece, Visions from Another World, by composer Karim Alzand.

0: Mayan Chen led the ensemble Rocco in The Spinning Ballerina from a larger piece called Visions from Another World by composer Karim Alzand. Rocco plays more 21st century music for us in just a bit. But first, a visit with a remarkable young soprano, one of our PT Young Artists in Residence for 2026. From APM, American Public Media, this is Performance Today. I'm Valerie Kaler. We are just down the hall from where we usually record the Daily Show. We're here in the big studio, the Mod Moon Weyerhaeuser Music Studio in downtown St. Paul, Minnesota. And I am very excited to be here with PT Young Artist in Residence, soprano Claudia Diaz, along with pianist Kevin Korth. Thank you both so much for being here.
1: It's a pleasure.
2: Thank you for having us.
0: Claudia, you are a proud Puerto Ricana.
2: Yes.
0: Or do you prefer Boricua?
2: Either is fine with me. Boricua, Puerto Ricana. Fun fact, the word Boricua comes from the Taino name that was given to the island, which is Boriquen. So we derived from Boriquen, Boricua, and that's how we use Boricua or Puerto Ricano. Yeah.
0: Born and raised. Puerto Rico, graduated from the Conservatory of Music there not too long ago. And then you headed to Colorado for your postgrad work at the Lamont School of Music at the University of Denver. And now you're in San Francisco working on your artist diploma at the San Francisco Conservatory of Music.
2: Yes.
0: I have many more questions for you, but let's hear some music.
2: Yes.
0: This is an aria from Zarzuela.
2: Yes.
0: It's about a chocolatier and his daughters. Can you briefly set the scene for us before you sing it?
2: Okay. Here my character, Luisa, she is gathering up the town to talk about her very beloved boyfriend, who everyone wants a piece of him and everybody desires him. But guess what? He is mine. Mm-hmm. So without further ado, here is Romanza Carceleras by Ruperto Chapí from Las Hijas del Zebedeo.
0: The Daughters of Zebedee, featuring PT Young artist Claudia Diaz, soprano, pianist Kevin Korth in the Mod Moon Weyerhaeuser Music Studio.

0: Wow. P.T. Young artist, soprano Claudia Diaz, pianist Kevin Korth in the Mod Moon Weyerhaeuser Music Studio here in St. Paul with an aria from The Daughters of Zebedee by Ruperto Chiappi. Kevin Korth, you yes. are a very experienced collaborative pianist. Do you work most often with singers, or do you mix it up with the odd instrumentalist?
1: I do like to mix it up. I would say the phone rings more often for singers. Mm-hmm. And once you get into that world, there's a momentum, I think. But I like to keep some variety in my musical diet.
0: Sure.
1: I think it's good.
0: How long have the two of you been working together?
1: Just since Claudia has come for the degree at the conservatory, which was last year.
0: Claudia, like most singers, you've spent some time with choral music.
2: Yes.
0: Do you ever miss that collective singing, or does the opera ensemble kind of scratch that itch?
2: The opera ensemble scratches that itch.
0: Okay.
2: I feel like at the end of the day, I'm a prima donna at heart. So give me the center stage, give me a spotlight, and I'll sing whatever you like. Yeah.
0: I would love to hear you sing some more. How about Puccini?
2: Yes.
0: Our P.T. Young artist in residence, soprano Claudia Diaz with pianist Kevin Korth, and the beautiful dream of Doretta from Puccini's La Rondine.
2: Yes.

0: I'm in the Mod Moon Warehouse or Music Studio, swooning at the sound of soprano Claudia Diaz. She is our PT Young Artist in Residence. And we just heard her sing an aria from Giacomo Puccini's La Rondine with pianist Kevin Korth. When did you set your sights on opera, Claudia?
1: The first time I heard opera in general was through a movie about a girl in a village. She sings O Mio Babbino Caro for her father's funeral. And YouTube was just starting off. And I just went, O Mio Babbino Caro. And I picked the first singer who popped up, which was Maria Callas. Mm-hmm. In her 1976 or 77, before she passed away, concerts with piano. And I was just like, oh my God, what is that? Who is she? What's happening? So I started my rabbit hole with Maria Callas and just started reading everything that I could. I stole some books from the library. Sorry, library. I was like, nobody's going to read this. These are mine. And then when I was like 12 or 13, my half-sister, she was like, I want to show you something and tell me if you like it. And she put Die Zauberflute with Diana Damrau as the Queen of the Night, singing the famous... And I was like, oh my God, I want to do that. That's what I want to do. So I started like mimicking what she was doing. And yeah, that was like the gateway. And I've found... through my life, through experiences, through people that I've met, that this is one of the purposes of my existence here. And yeah.
0: Beautiful. Let's hear something from one of your favorite operas.
1: Oh, yes.
0: Florencia in the Amazon. It's an opera about an opera singer.
1: Mm-hmm.
0: Tell us what we're going to hear.
1: Oh, okay, how much time do you have? This is my favorite opera. Also, it was the first opera I saw in Spanish, and I felt represented, and I felt seen, and I was like, oh my God. So, Florencia Grimaldi, Argentinian opera singer, she travels to Manaus at the beginning of her career, and she meets this butterfly catcher called Cristobal, and they fall in love, and he teaches her how to sing, wink, wink,

and there's all of this passion and fire, and you know, between his hands, her voice soared. And we could see that in the first aria. Long story short, in this aria, she's given up, she's in the jungle, she's like, where are you? Hear me. Come to me, please. And then through all of that catharsis, in my interpretation, she arrives to the conclusion that he is the air that she breathes. She can't live without him. And she finally like accepts, you know, I can't see you, but I feel you and you're in me and I'm with you. So yeah, without further ado, Escúchame by Daniel Catán, Florencia en el Amazonas.

0: an aria from the 1996 Spanish language opera by Daniel Catán, Florencia, in the Amazon. That was soprano Claudia Diaz with pianist Kevin Korth in the Mod Moon Weyerhaeuser Music Studio. I hear butterflies in the piano. Mm-hmm.
1: Good.
0: Definitely.
2: Lots of water, too, because, of course, they're the on
0: Amazon,
2: the boat ride for
0: sure.
2: Most. Yeah.
0: And I'm thinking of, from 100 Years of Solitude, how the character Remedios, maybe?
1: Yes.
0: Ascended in a cloud of butterflies. Mm-hmm. She just disappears, floats up. And I know that there are no direct character references in the opera, but they're allusions.
1: Yeah,
0: to
1: there's little things here and there.
0: Lovely, lovely. Yeah. We're going to take a break now and head to a concert highlight, but we will be back a bit later this hour with more music and conversation with PT Young Artist in Residence, soprano Claudia Diaz, and pianist Kevin Korth.

Recently, the ensemble Rocco wanted to say thank you to their longtime home, St. John the Divine Church in Houston. So what better way to express gratitude to a concert venue than to commission new music honoring the church and its glorious organ? Composer Mark Buller thought about the church's namesake, St. John, and the Book of Revelation. Buller then remembered this old song about John the Revelator.

It's called John the Revelator by gospel blues singer and guitarist Blind Willie Johnson. Johnson's gravelly voice made Buller think of St. John's apocalyptic preaching. He wrote his new piece for Rocco with the spirit of Johnson's original in mind. To recreate that raspy sound, the double basses have their bottom strings tuned down extra low to make them rattle. Also, keep an ear out for the call and response between the organ and the orchestra, mimicking the call and response of a preacher and the choir. Conductor Mayan Chen leads Rocco, and Stephen Newberry plays the pipe organ in the world premiere performance of John the Revelator by Mark Buller. A musical thank you to Rocco's longtime home, St. John the Divine Church in Houston.

New music celebrating the longtime concert home of Rocco, St. John the Divine Church in Houston, Texas. John the Revelator by American composer Mark Buller. Mayan Chen led the ensemble Rocco, and Stephen Newberry played the organ for that world premiere performance in St. John the Divine Church. Mark Buller took inspiration from gospel blues singer Blind Willie Johnson's song, John the Revelator. He says he hopes the spirit of Johnson shines through that new piece, which mimics Johnson's gravelly voice and the call-and-response structure. Buller adds that Depeche Mode has done a similar musical treatment of John the Revelator, although the band, in his words, follows a tiny bit more the electro-grunge route than he did. John the Revelator for Organ and Chamber Orchestra by American composer Mark Buller. In a moment, we're back in the PT studio with our young artist, soprano Claudia Diaz.

0: Welcome back. I'm Valerie Kaler in APM's Mod Moon Warehouser studio with PT Young artist Claudia Diaz and her collaborator, pianist Kevin Korth. We've got more musical treats coming, but let's chat just a tiny bit first. Claudia, you started in ballet before pivoting to opera, or should I say pirouetting to opera?
1: Yes. Yes, I started in ballet when I was like 5 years old. My mom was like, I need to get you out of the house on Saturdays. You need to do something.
0: As an opera singer, you are embodying theater and movement and all of those things. Just your facial expressions are their own theater, you know, their own dance. It sounds like there's a dance connection to the piece you're going to sing for us next, a bolero. It turns out that word means different things in different Spanish-speaking countries.
1: Yes.
0: In Spain, a bolero, traditional dance. But in Mexico and in Puerto Rico, it is a sultry ballad.
1: Oh, yes.
0: We're going to hear a couple boleros in this second session. Let's start with the one from Mexico. Tell me what the title means. And some of the lyrics.
1: Yes, of course. It literally translates to swear to me. Even if you see somebody else, even if you continue on with your life, you know, there's nobody that has kissed me or loved me or wanted me like you do. I've never been kissed the way you've kissed me since the day I was born. So, yeah, bolero in Latin America, we just keep it sultry and passionate. And so, yeah, this is Júrame, swear to me, and enjoy.

0: Maria Graver. She was an early 20th century Mexican composer. She wrote like 1,000 songs, including lots for Hollywood films. And her first breakout success was the piece we just heard, Júrame. Soprano Claudia Diaz with pianist Kevin Korth. Kevin, you are not an accompanist. You are a true collaborator. Now, as I watched the two of you rehearse earlier, I saw some exchanges about this word or that note length. What is it like to work with a rising star like Claudia?
1: Oh, it's a joy. It is an absolute joy. Somebody who can do anything, somebody who's basically hungry for new ideas and wants to try new things out, new repertoire. And it's an exciting moment in somebody's career, I think, when they're just absorbing everything and then getting ready to release it into the world. And I think this is where Claudia's at.
2: I'm very grateful. Yeah. Very, very grateful.
0: It is very exciting to be on the cusp with you right here. There is more to the life of a classically trained singer than opera arias. Not that there's anything wrong with opera arias. We heard a couple bangers in our first session. But for our last set with Claudia and Kevin, we're going to explore a little bit. Now, as I mentioned earlier, we've got another bolero coming, one from Puerto Rico. That is coming up in just a few minutes. But first, an art song. We're about to hear an art song by Francis Poulenc. Can you tell me why you chose this song?
2: This piece, out of all of the music that I sang, this is my mother's favorite, Silvia Lopez Pacheco. Love you, Mom. I will clean the things you told me to when I get home. So this is The Pathways of Love, Le Chemin de l'Amour, and she just loves it, and she cries every time, and I made a vow to myself that everywhere I go, besides bringing Puerto Rico with me, and like whether I do a recital or a concert, I will always try my best to incorporate this song as an homage to my mother and everything that she's done for me. It's just lovely. We're going to travel to Puerto Rico, and we're also going to travel to France. And this is Le Chemin de l'Amour.
0: The Paths of Love by Francis Poulenc with soprano Claudia Diaz and pianist Kevin Korth.

0: That was so lovely. Soprano Claudia Diaz, pianist Kevin Korth, here in the Mod Moon Weyerhaeuser Music Studio at APM with Beautiful Sunrise by Puerto Rican guitarist, singer, composer, bandleader Tito Enriquez. Claudia, you are a PT Young Artist in Residence, born and raised in Puerto Rico, and you said that you bring it with you wherever you go.
1: Oh, yes. I'm a very proud Puerto Ricana, a very proud Boricua, and it is my sole purpose to bring my island everywhere I go, and this is a way of bringing it. This piece, which literally translates to Beautiful Sunrise, starts off with describing how the veil of the night gets uncovered by the sunlight of the sun, and how fulfilled we feel as Puerto Ricans to be chosen by God to be born in this beautiful island, and that the first light that we saw was the light of Puerto Rico. It is a piece that's standard in Puerto Rican repertoire. It's one of our gems, and it was listened by my grandparents, my parents, uncles, aunts, me, and every Puerto Rican. It really holds a very special place in our hearts. So that is Bello Amanecer, one of my favorites, and I'm so glad that I got to present it and share it with everybody here.
0: Thank you for bringing that island sunrise to Minnesota with you.
1: Anytime. Usted pide que hay.
0: And thank you both so much for being here today, for the beautiful music you created together. Pianist Kevin Korth, so wonderful to meet you and to hear you play.
2: Same.
0: Claudia Diaz, wow. What a delight to spend a couple of hours with you, to hear you talk so passionately and so colorfully about the pieces of music we heard, about your home, about the art of music. I am so looking forward to seeing what's next for you. Check back in with us in a year or two, okay?
1: I will.
0: In the meantime, I'm going to follow you on Instagram.
1: I'll follow you back. Thank you for having us.
0: Performance, today's Young Artist in Residence series, is produced by Megan Oglesby. Craig Thorson recorded and mixed this studio session with assistance from intern Sean Belcher. And a very special thanks, as always, to Chip and Vicki Emery for their ongoing support for our Young Artist in Residence series. If you'd like to hear Claudia Diaz again or enjoy performances from past young artists, you can find it all on the PT page. These extraordinary performances, thoughtful conversations, and some gorgeous music videos from some of the future stars of classical music. 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Technical director here at PT is Craig Thorson. Jean Barron is our technical producer. Our director of media production and operations is Elizabeth Iverson. The senior director of media operations for APM is Josh Kubasta. We had engineering help this week from Tessa Bloch, Michael Osborne, Cameron Wiley, and Michael DeMarc. 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
4: Lorenzo Palermo's Humoresca with violinist Alexander de Costa and the Castile and León Symphony this Saturday evening at 8 on This Just In, 3 hours of what's new in recorded classical music. The big work on the program, the complete Romeo and Juliet Ballet of Prokofiev with the Los Angeles Philharmonic under Gustavo Dudamel, and from Rodion Chedrin, the Frescoes of Dionysius with the Turku Philharmonic. 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Be with us.